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My name is Tom. This is Clear Creek. Can you dig it? And in the last half hour, Ty Segall got us started off with My Best Friend. I'm sorry, I don't have the track information in front of me on that one. Right after that was Sweeping Promises with Upright from their 2020 Hunger for a Way Out. And then Honeymoon with Sit Right from Sorry Like You Mean It from 2023. And then Thievery Corporation with a remake of The Forgotten People. That was the symphonic version. And a couple other tracks from Thievery Corporation from that symphonic release. And I guess the last 15, 20 minutes of that half hour were kind of a Middle Eastern themed. We then heard from Krang Bin with Maria Tambien, and then Balthus with Siente. I hope I'm saying that right. And Glass Beams with Orb. And before we get into the next segment, I want to mention programming on Kago is brought to you by Main Street Restaurant, open daily from 7 to 2:30 Monday through Friday and until 3 on weekends, serving breakfast and lunch in the heart of historic downtown Idaho Springs at 1518 Minor Street. And their phone is 303-567-2788, or you can find them on Facebook. And again, if you enjoy the show, want to check out some of our playlists, find us on Facebook at Clear Creek and You Dig It. In the next half hour, and again, this is, I think it was the last Talking Heads album together, Naked, from 88. This one is Blind, and I'll just kind of mention, I've heard many years since, right, that the Talking Heads were not really enjoying each other at this point in their career, and a little bit later on, I'll have something from David Byrne's first solo effort, Ray Momo, from 89, but this is Blind from the 88, Naked, on Clear Creek, Can You Dig It?

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My name is Tom. This is Clear Creek. Can you dig it? And let's see, in the last half hour we heard from, let's go backwards. The last thing we heard was Tom Tom Club with L'Elephant from their 1981 self-titled release. And then Beck with Wow from his 2017 Colors. And then More Chiba with The Sea from their 98 Big Calm. And then Honeymoon with Crow's Talk from 25 Pink Hell. And finally, Talking Heads with Blind from their 1988 Naked. And before we get into the next half hour, let me take care of our sponsors. 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Also want to mention, coming up August 1st in Georgetown, the Plein Air Art Exhibit. It's an all-day event. And starting off at 6 a.m. to 4 p.m., there'll be live painting, and that sounds pretty cool. I have to go check that out. And then 10 a.m. to 12 p.m., quick draw? Yeah, quick draw on 6th Street. I guess that's a contest or some such, yep. And then 12 p.m. to 3:30, Colorado Day and Mountain Jams at the Library Park. And let's see, 5 to 8 p.m., free reception and live music. And that'll be at 613 and 614 6th Street in Georgetown, August 1st. I'm assuming that's a Saturday, but don't quote me on that. All right. And in the next half hour, let's see, we're going to be hearing from the Budos Band, Tricky, the Drugstore Romeos, New Dad, Le Tigre, Sweeping Promises, Honeymoon, and first and foremost, Talking Heads. This is The Lady Don't Mind from their 85 Little Creatures on Clear Creek. Can you dig it?

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And it's round the corner where I shelter. Is up in a schism, the living out of scarlet. 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

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We take our fill, take our fill, take our fill. 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Details of Asian remedies. 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My brain thinks bomb-like. So I listen, he's a calm type. 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

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My name is Tom. This is Clear Creek, Can You Dig It? And in the last half hour, Talking Heads got us started off with The Lady Don't Mind from their 85 Little Creatures, and then Honeymoon with Crystal Body from their 25 Pink Hell, then Sweeping Promises with Blue from Hunger for a Way Out from 2020, and stay tuned. I'm going to have a recent release of theirs just the last week or so, I think, from Sweeping Promises, and they're going to be in Denver. I'm trying to remember now, the end of September, I believe. Anyway, then we heard from Le Tigre with Don't Drink Poison. Seems like good advice. That was from the 2004 This Island, and then New Dad with Angel from, that was a single from 23, and I apologize, I know it's on an album, but I don't remember the title. Then Drugstore Romeo's with Wondrous Place, that's also a single from 22, and Tricky with Hell Is Round the Corner, and that was from Max and Quay from 23, and finally the Budos Band with Passage to Ashenal, from the 23 Frontier's Edge. And let's see, I won't waste too much more time. This next track coming up is one of the first, I guess, solo projects of David Burns. And this was the title track for, it was a late 80s, early 90s movie called Something Wild that was kind of a breakout film for Charles Daniels, I think, and starred Melanie Griffith and Ray Liotta, the late Ray Liotta. Great movie, great soundtrack, anyway. So here we go. This is Loco de Amor from Ray Momo, 89, on Clear Creek.

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My name is Tom. This is Clear Creek, Can You Dig It? And in the last half hour, David Byrne featured heavily. He started us off with Loco de Amor from the 89 Remomo. That was also the title track, sort of, for Something Wild, the 1986 Jeff Daniels, Melanie Griffith, and Ray Liotta film. And if you haven't seen it, well, the end credits are kind of a treat because Sister Carol does her version of Wild Thing, also recorded for the movie, and it's just a straight rip freestyle for whatever that song is, 3.5 minutes, and it's fantastic. So I decided to include that at the last minute. Hope you enjoyed that. And then we heard from Sweeping Promises, their latest from their 26 release, You Say I Romanticize. That was Accent, and that just came out, I think, in the last week or so. At least it just showed up on YouTube Music anyway. And then we heard from Melts, and that was Figment, and that's a single from 24. And then Ghost Woman with Yoko, and that's also a single from 23. And then we had a Jim Jones feature here. We had the Brian Jonestown Massacre with Pish from mini album Thingy Wingy from 2015. Then Renegade Soundwave with Murder Music for them from their 1990 Sound Clash. And if you pay close attention to the little sample speech at the beginning, it's actually a recording of Jim Jones on one of his rants before the end, whatever. Let's see, I guess that was it for the half hour, and that's going to do it for me until next week. If you enjoyed the show, this will play again next Wednesday from 6 till 8, and we'll have a brand new show on Thursday. Before I go, let's take care of a couple of sponsors. In Georgetown, Colorado, August 1st, Flying Air Art Exhibit all day long. There'll be live painting from 6 a.m. to 4 p.m. There'll be a quick draw on 6th Street from 10 a.m. to 12 p.m. There'll be, Colorado Day and Mountain Jams at the Library Park, and that's from noon till 3:30. And then free reception of live music from 5 till 8 at 6:13.

15 and 614 6th Street. 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And speaking of Facebook, if you're interested, you can find us on the show at Clear Creek. Can you dig it? All right, folks, take care. We'll see you next week.

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of the Wild West, leaving the towns I love the best. 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

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I froze right to the bone. New York Times said it was the coldest winter in 17 years. I didn't feel so cold then. I swung on to my old guitar, grabbed hold of a subway car. After rocking, reeling, rolling, ride, I landed up on the downtown side.

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In that set, we heard Drifter's Escape from John Wesley Harding, Talkin' New York from Bob Dylan, Bound to Lose, Bound to Win from Bootleg Series Volume 9, The Man in Me from New Morning, and we concluded the set with Country Pie from the Bootleg Series Volume 10.

steps in your room. 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Over your senses, you have no control. Ain't nothing too discreet about the disease of conceit. 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

that the doctors got no cure. 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

0: In that set, we heard Black Rider from Rough and Rowdy Ways. I Don't Believe You, She Acts Like We Have Never Met, from Bootleg Series Volume 4. Disease of Conceit from Oh Mercy. And we concluded the set with On a Night Like This from Biograph.
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You're probably wondering by now just what this song's all about. What's probably got you baffled more is what this thing here is for. It's nothing. It's something I learned over in England.

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3: Anyway, this next mix I am super, super excited for. I made this one probably at like 12 o'clock at night just because I was feeling super inspired by the Jack White concert.
4: Oh, yes.
3: So we went to go see Jack White, and he is an incredible performer.
4: Such an amazing energy.
3: And what stood out for me about his performance was no one was allowed to have phones. They take away your phones when you mm-hmm. walk in. So everyone was so present in the moment and, you know, so together and so inspired by his just like awestrucking talent.
4: And he just gave it 150% every second.
3: He played the guitar with his teeth.
4: Yes, he did. And yeah. It was just, I mean, he was all over the stage. He wanted us to be involved and entertained. And he just gave it his all. And I just love it.
3: I'll talk about this at the end of this playlist. But Seven Nation Army, he performed it live as the very last song. And it was the best performance I've ever seen.
4: Yeah. Ella walked away from there saying, yeah.
3: It was incredible.
4: It was incredible.
3: So, Jack White inspired, super awesome playlist. Hopefully you guys enjoy it as much as I do.

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Life is so lucky, you're stashing money.

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1: You're listening to Untitled with Harper and Ella. This is Ella and my mom here on the show today. That last playlist I mentioned before, but I was super excited for it. We had a lot of fun dancing in the station.
0: Did. And at the show.
1: And at the show. We went to go see Jack White perform live. That last playlist was Comatose by Lo Hum, Sleeping Lessons by The Shins, Visions by Loving, Ghost Ride by Crumb, Jake Keep It Together by Josh Hodges, Yam Yam by Note Vacation, For the Turnstiles by The Be Good Tanyas, and Cigarette by Babe Corner.
0: Good music, Ella.
1: Yeah, old finds and, or no, new finds and old favorites.
0: You could probably say it the opposite way, too. Yeah. Old finds and new favorites.
1: New favorites.
0: Old finds, yeah.
1: Anyways, that was my rendition of something that my mom does on her show. She has every week, old finds, new favorites.
0: Yeah, I have a show on Mondays, 11 to 1, called Mountain
1: Let's, and we freaked out. It was so... It was so awesome.
0: Ellie, you're so fun to go to concerts with.
1: Thank you.
0: Because you're so excited. And my favorite thing ever is when you're standing next to me and something cool happens on stage. And you just look at me with your mouth wide open like, ah!
1: Concerts are truly, I think, one of the best things on the planet.
0: Me too. I think it's just makes me happy to be alive.
1: It just makes
0: and
1: me so happy.
0: Happy to be human.
1: And you just have like a connection with everyone around you. You're like sharing an experience, a beautiful live performance. And I'm so happy that COVID is not as prevalent. Obviously, it's still a thing, but you can go out and do fun things.
0: Yeah, and enjoy. I think we always sort of have low-level worry about
1: like,
0: COVID.
1: Oh, gosh. Yeah. But this beautiful performance. Anyway, the next playlist. We have been watching Stranger Things. I don't know if any of you guys have seen it. If you have, I'm not going to give you any spoilers. But this next playlist is my Stranger Things playlist. And a huge theme in season 4 is music, which I love.
0: Obviously.
1: I'm not going to say anything else. But a huge theme is music. So here's some music from Stranger Things that I love. Honestly, the music in that show is incredible.
0: They use it so well.
1: Yeah.
0: To great effect. Yeah, for sure.
1: I love this song. This first song that's going to play. I work at Anthony's, a pizza shop, and the guy who plays this song in the show also works at a pizza shop. And so I just play it while we're making pizzas. It's a lot of fun. So I hope you guys enjoy this playlist. Even if you aren't a Stranger Things enjoyer, you're hopefully going to enjoy this music.
0: Yes.
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0: 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This is Untitled with Harper and Ella. That was our last playlist of the day. We had a lot of fun with that one.
1: Yes,
0: because Stranger Things, we love watching it together,
1: the music.
0: Music, everything about it. Anyway, a super fun day just in general.
1: Thank you, Ella, for inviting me up.
0: Yeah, of course.
1: You can check out
0: all of the playlists that we played today on KYGT_Untitled.
1: You just have to swipe,
0: and you'll find Harper and I's Spotify's if you're interested. Thank you so much for tuning in today. We love all of our listeners. We love this station. So grateful. Have a great day.
1: Bye.

And we're on the air. We made it battling ski town traffic. But we made it just in the nick of time. I've got my daughter here with me today. Could not be happier to be on the air at KYGT 102.7, 103.9 FM. The GOAT. I'm Teresa Howell. This is Mountain Mixtape. Mondays 11 to 1. We're starting off our show with Friday Night by Bloomer House, local Lakewood band. Check them out. First mixtape up starts with some Brandi Carlile. Happy to be here. Talk to you in about a half an hour.

0: 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All right, so that last mixtape we got to hear... Friday night, we started out with Friday Night by Bloomer House, local Lakewood band, Wherever Is Your Heart by Brandi Carlile, and a special song for Sylvia Howell, if you're listening, all the way in Mexico, Mother and Child Reunion by Paul Simon. Can't wait to see you on Thursday, Sylvia. Dear Prudence by Susie and the Banshees, January Hymn, it is January after all, by the Decemberists, Kissing the Lipless by the Shins, Keep Moving On, Sam Cooke, Great Advice for How to Get Through Your Day, Coffee by Biba Doobie, also Another Way to Get Through Your Day, and One More Second by Matt Berninger. Okay, so this next playlist I have queued up is a mixtape for New Year's. So we are now in 2022. It's a brand new day, and I'm feeling good. I'm feeling hopeful. My hopes for this year are more love, less division, more creativity, and just goodwill all around. Ella, Happy New Year. What are some of your wishes for this year?
1: I didn't really have any resolutions, but I think taking this year one step at a time is a great way to do it. Just filling out the weights of life, I guess, and learning.
0: Yeah. Enjoying every minute, learning, that's great. Okay, so let's get started with the first song that popped into my head when I thought of the new year, and that is U2's New Year's Day.

0: Happy New Year, everybody. May it be filled with music. 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Big hello to Matthias Brewer, listening in Vermont. Matthias, getting back in touch with you has been one of the highlights of this year. You're funny, you're kind, you're a wonderful person. I'm so lucky to be friends with you. That last mixtape was dedicated to the new year, obviously. We started off with New Year's Day by U2. This Will Be Our Year by The Zombies. New Year's Eve, The Walkmen. 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The New Year, Death Cab for Cutie. 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

And I heard, as it were, the noise of thunder, one of the four beasts saying, "Come and see." 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

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Noon by the clock.

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And I say, that'll learn ya.

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Some y'all never been down south too much. Some y'all never been down south too much. I'm going to tell you a little story so you'll understand what I'm talking about. Down there we have a plant that grows out in the woods in the fields, and it looks something like a turnip green. Everybody calls it poke salad. Now that's poke salad. Used to know a girl lived down there, and she'd go out in the evenings and pick a mess of it, carry it home and cook it for supper, because that's about all they had to eat. But they did all right.

praise a toting woman. 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They suck a little.

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When I was in the third grade, I thought that I was gay, cause I could draw. My uncle was, and I kept my room straight. I told my mom, tears rushing down my face. She's like, Ben, you've loved girls since before pre-K. Sure. 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

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Progress march on. With the veil over our eyes, we turn our back on the cause. Till the day that my uncles can be united by law. And kids are walking around the hallway, plagued by pain in their heart. A world so hateful, some would rather die than be who they are. And a certificate on paper isn't gonna solve it all, but it's a damn good place to start. No law is gonna change us. We have to change us. Whatever God you believe in, we come from the same one. 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

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Study all the questions and fill in what you can. 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'Cause no one sees what's getting lost.

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Immigrant goes to America. 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Nobody knows in America. Puerto Rico's in America.

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1: When I was 15, 16, when I

really started to play guitar, I definitely wanted to become a musician. It was almost impossible because the dream was so big that I didn't see any chance, because I was living in a little town, was studying, and when I finally broke away from school and became a musician, I thought, well, now I may have a little bit of a chance, because all I really wanted to do is music, and not only play music, but compose music. At that time in Germany, in 69-70, they had already discotheques. So I would take my car, would go to a discotheque, sing maybe 30 minutes. I think I had about 7-8 songs. I would partially sleep in the car because I didn't want to drive home. And that helped me for about almost 2 years to survive in the beginning. I wanted to do an album with the sounds of the 50s, the sounds of the 60s, of the 70s, and then have a sound of the future. And I said, wait a second, I know the synthesizer. Why don't I use the synthesizer, which is the sound of the future? And I didn't have any idea what to do, but I knew I needed a click. So we put a click on the 24 track, which then was synced to the Moog modular. I knew that could be a sound of the future, but I didn't realize how much the impact would be. My name is Giovanni Giorgio, but everybody calls me Giorgio.

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So nobody told me what to do, and there was no preconception of what to do.

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0: Now we would like to have Jeff Logos give us a good number. Tex told me to tell you about him. He's from Texas. He's got a wonderful wife. I have to say that she's from Boston, Massachusetts. I'd rather talk about her as him any day. So she's a wonderful person. And Tex is just a musician.
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0: Fire in the Mountains is a good one.
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0: Thank you, Ben. Thank you. Thank you very much. Right now, we would like to...
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All I want is some little girl to feed him when I'm gone. It's hard to love, not to be loved.

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He was a bad man, that mean old Thack Lee. Thack Lee loaded cotton, weighed 500 pounds, carried along in a Gatling gun and drug him to the ground. He was a bad man, that mean old Stacker Lee. It was in a hustling bee joint for the Mississippi run. Stacker Lee killed Billy DeLine with a smoking 41. He was a bad man, that mean old Stacker Lee. The high sheriff asked the deputy, how can it be? You can arrest everybody but the mean old Stacker Lee. He's a bad man, that mean old Stacker Lee. And the deputy told the new sheriff, double up my fee and I'll go get that outlaw by the name of Stacker Lee, cause he's a bad man, that mean old Stacker Lee. Gentlemen of the jury, what do you think about that? Stacker Lee killed Billy DeLines about a $5 Stetson hat. He was a bad man, that mean old Stacker Lee. Billy was in the card house and kneeling on the floor. Stacker Lee pulled the trigger of his red hot 40.

in the sawdust with his head upon the rail. Deputy took old Stacker Lee and he marched him off to jail. He was a bad man, that mean old Stacker Lee. The judge said, Mr. Stacker Lee, Mr. Stacker Lee, I'm gonna hang your body up.

You know, there's all kind of tunes made about different cities. But the one I like best is the songs about Kansas City. The first I remember hearing was a Kansas City by Jim Jackson. It goes something like this.

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Well, there's an Allman Brothers Band set for you. A couple of tracks off the Dreams compilation album, Statesboro Blues by Blind Willie McDowell, and Angeline by Dickie Betts, Johnny Cobb, and Mike Lawler. And then from the Edith Peach album, Ain't Wastin' Time No More, written by Greg Allman. And Melissa, written by Greg Allman and Steve Alamo. And concluding that set, we heard a song from Idlewild South, in memory of Elizabeth Reed, written by Dickie Betts. This is Clear Creek Radio, the GOAT, in Idaho Springs, Colorado.

That set was Herman's Hermits from the EP Collection, a compilation album. We heard Thinking of You, written by Pearson and Best, Show Me Girl, written by Jerry Goffin and Carole King, Can't You Hear My Heartbeat, written by John Carter and Ken Lewis, Just a Little Bit Better, written by Kenny Young, and then Walking with My Angel, written by Jerry Goffin and Carole King.

We would like to thank Main Street Restaurant for sponsoring K-Goat. 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Serving breakfast and lunch in the heart of historic downtown Idaho Springs at 1518 Minor Street. Try one of their 10 variations on Eggs Benedict. And find them on Facebook, 303-567-2788.

The continent of Atlantis was an island which lay before the Great Flood in the area we now call the Atlantic Ocean. So great an area of land that from her western shores those beautiful sailors journeyed to the south and the North Americas with ease in their ships with painted sails. To the east, Africa was her neighbor, across a short strait of sea miles. The great Egyptian age is but a remnant of the Atlantean culture. The antediluvian kings colonized the world. All the gods who play in the mythological dramas, in all legends from all lands, were from fair Atlantis. Knowing her fate, Atlantis sent out ships to all corners of the earth. On board were the 12. The poet, the physician, the farmer, the scientist, the magician, and the other so-called gods of our legends, though gods they were. And as the elders of our time choose to remain blind, let us rejoice and let us sing and dance and ring in the new. Hail Atlantis!

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1: Oh, I had a

ran so fast that he could not stop, and he ran into the barber shop and fell exhaustionized with his eye teeth in the barber's left shoulder. I had a gal, and her name was Daisy, and when she sang, the cat went crazy with deliriums and St. Vituses and all kinds of cataleptics. One day she sang a song about a man who turned himself inside out and jumped into the river 'cause he was so very sleepy. I'm going out in the woods next year and shoot for beer and not for deer. I am, I ain't, I'm a great sharp shootress. Now, shooting birds, I am a beaut, and there isn't a bird that I can't shoot in the eyes, in the ears, in the teeth, or in the finners. Then she eats pork chops by the bale, by the hogshead, by the schooner, by the hatbox, and by the pillbox. Her name is Lena, and she's a peach, but don't leave food within her reach, or babies, or nursemaids, or chocolate ice cream sodas. She loves to laugh, and when she smiles, you just see teeth for miles and miles, and tonsils, and spare ribs, and things too fierce to mention. She knows no games, so when she plays, she rolls her eyes for days and days, and she yodels and vibrates and breaks the Ten Commandments. I went up in a balloon so big, the people on earth, they looked like a pig, like flieses, like katydids, like mouses, and like fleasins. The balloon turned up with a bottom side higher, and we fell on the wife of a country squire. She made a noise like a steam whistle, like a doghound, and like dynamite. Oh, what could you do in a case like that? What could you do but stamp on your hat and on your nail file and your toothbrush and everything else that's helpless?

old train that he wanted to ride. The farmer asked him, what could that be? He said, the Southern Pacific and the Santa Fe. Santa Fe, oh, the Santa Fe. Southern Pacific and the Santa Fe. The oldest boy come running home from school. He was hollering and crying like a doggone fool. Hush your mouth and don't you come here with that. You got another daddy on the same track, on the same track. You got another daddy on the same track. Casey John's wife, she got the news. She's sitting on the bed buckling up her shoes. Told the children to hush your crying. You got another daddy on the same line, on the same line. Got another daddy on the same line. Casey Jones said before he died, fixed the train so the bums couldn't ride. To ride a tall, they had to ride the rods. And trust the lies in the hands of God. Hands of God in the hands of God. Trust the lies in the hands of God.

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1: 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Phone number is 303-567-4628. This is the Evening Goat Show. And tonight I'm doing blues, blues, blues, and more blues. Going to feature two brand new CDs. I literally got them yesterday. Katie Henry, On My Way, and Reckless in Blue. Can't Give Me the Blues, from a gentleman that was literally driving by and heard K-Goat on the radio during one of our blues shows, probably mine, I'm hoping, on December 27th. So anyway,

All right, you listen to Blues, Blues, Blues here at KYGT 102.7, 103.9 in Idaho Springs, Colorado. It's the evening go. My name is Doug. How you doing tonight?

All right, nice opening half hour. Hope you enjoyed that there. 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My name is Doug, and this is the Evening Goat. I do my show on Thursday nights, 7 to 10 p.m., all kinds of genres. Tonight it is blues, blues, and more blues. So, with that in mind here, the first half hour of that was Still Raining from Johnny Lang. Before that, A Good Fool is Hard to Find by Albert Collins. Fat Cat. Oh, gosh, why won't you show me his name? Shoot, he's great, too. Money in a Minute, Sean Chambers. That whole CD rocks. It's All Gone, Robert Cray Band. If It Would Satisfy You, as a Charlie Daniels Band. And Sweet Music started the show from the Mark May Band. All right, 303-567-4628, appreciate the calls and the people that have chatting with me and saying hello on Facebook. We'll do shout-outs in a little while. In the meantime, we will just continue then. All right, let's do some Chris Kane. This is called My Mood.

right, time to do the sponsors. And Mr. Jimi Hendrix seems like good background music. Thanks to the great sponsors that keep us on the air.

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1: This is Untitled with Harper and Ella. We are very excited to be back with you today.
0: Yeah.
1: We have our false spirit with us, you could say.
0: Oh, Ella's wearing a Freddy Krueger
1: sweater. I am wearing a Freddy Krueger sweater. There's an unfortunately placed hole right in the center of my sweater. But other than that, man. I do really love this sweater.
0: It's one of my favorite sweaters that you wear.
1: Oh, thanks, Arthur.
0: You have a lot of sweaters, and I'm quite fond of that one.
1: I'm quite fond of this one,
0: because when you
1: too.
0: Break that one out, I know it's time to...
1: It's time.
0: It's
1: it is
0: time
1: October.
0: To kind of get in the mood.
1: Yes.
0: The weather might not be getting warmer, but my heart is. Because, you know, like, Christmas, Thanksgiving, it's all coming.
1: It's all coming.
0: And I think that you can't have a cold heart when you're with your family.
1: Right. Or your friends. Or Freddy Krueger.
0: Or them, too. Yeah. So this is Ella's playlist first, for once.
1: Mm-hmm.
0: Do you want to give a quick intro?
1: This is a very exciting playlist. I've been listening to a lot of these artists and this type of...

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1: That was Angelus by Waxahachie, In the Room Where You Sleep by Dead Man's Bones, Watchness by Julie, Romantic by Mannequin Pussy, High by Slowpoke. Harper just, like, turned her head on, like, oh.
0: Sorry.
1: High by Slowpoke, Angel Landing by Pretty Sick, and Daisy Pusher by Julie. So...

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I'm Teresa Howell. This is Mountain Mixtape, and boy, does it feel good to be back at the station, spending some time with all you listeners. It is a gorgeous spring day up here in the mountains. Let's start things off with a little Blondie.

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That last mixtape, we kick things off with Friday Night by Bloomer House, local Lakewood band. Then we heard a little Blondie, Heart of Glass, mixtape by Tift Merritt, These Days by Nico, Cindy. That's a special shout-out to my sister's dog of all of all things. Her name is Cindy, and boy, is she a trip. That's by Johnny Cash and Nick Cave. Interesting collaboration there. Love it. Speaking of love, we also got to listen to I Love by Tom T. Hall, which I dedicate to my Uncle Jim and my dad. They used to sing that song to us and sang it together at my wedding. You Worry Me by Nathaniel Rateliff and the Night Sweats. And We're All Alone by Rita Coolidge, going back there to the 70s. And Stay With Me by Margaret Glaspie. She's one of my new favorite artists lately. I listen to her a lot.

These are the times that try men's souls. In the course of our nation's history, the people of Boston have rallied bravely whenever the rights of man have been threatened. Today, a new crisis has arisen. The Metropolitan Transit Authority, better known as the MTA, is attempting to levy a burdensome tax on the population in the form of a subway fare increase. Citizens, hear me out. This could happen to you.

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I hope you're enjoying the sunshine. And for those of you listening on other platforms like clearcreekradio.com or Simply Radio, hello. I hope it's a beautiful day where you are too. That last road trip mixtape that we listened to, we kicked it off with Kansas City by Fats Domino, Missouri Waltz by Johnny Cash, Illinois by Ann Tavell, Indiana by Adrian Lenker. I've always had a thing for Indiana. Don't know why. Maybe it's because James Dean is from there. Blood Buzz Ohio by The National. I chose that song because, as I mentioned before, I got to see some family back there and had a little blood buzz. Niagara Falls by Jay May. We took the northern route to Massachusetts, just miles away from Niagara Falls, so we tacked on another couple hours to our 32-hour road trip and saw the falls. It was beautiful. MTA by the Kingston Trio. So we got to Boston. We decided we'd take a adventure on the T, and boy, was it an adventure, a true MBTA adventure. We got there, and this guy comes and greets us, and he says, "Hey, how are you? You heading into the city?" He said, "Yep." He goes, "Okay, T's shut down right where you are, so hop on this bus." Next thing we know, we're on a bus to the city, 2 hours in, 2 hours out. And I said, "Yep, that's pretty much how the T works." Then Rhode Island by the Innocence Mission. We just took a couple little days up in Rhode Island. I got to see the ocean, sort of rejuvenate my soul. The song we have right now is Big Country by Mike Marshall, because it is a big, beautiful country we live in, and I feel lucky to have get to explore it. All right, anybody watch the Grammys last night? I'm going to play some of the highlights, some of the songs that won, some of the songs that were performed, even though they might not have won. This first one, I think, is really exciting. Freedom by Jon Batiste. So I'm going to invite you all to get up on your feet and move your body. Express your freedom. Here we go.

That's Bobby Mack, tune called Take It Home. Before that, Black Bottom, Omar and the Howlers. And our guest featured artist of the day, starting things off, Terry Hendrix, with a tune called Slow Down, right here on the GOAT, KYGT 102.7 on your radio dial. Here's Steve Fromholtz.

Well, that's Mike McClure, a tune called 50 Billion from the CD by the same name. And before that, we heard from Rodney Crowell, a tune called Still Learning to How to Fly. I'll spit it out here. For that Hondo song, kind of got off to a rough start on that one. That was by Steve Fromholtz and Willie Nelson. And you might remember Steve Fromholtz from the group Frumix back in the day, way back in the day. I guess they played around the Denver area a lot. Here's A.J. Downing and the Buick Six and Rockin' Little Angel.

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0: 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I am Mark Cuccinella, co-host with Lori Beckel. Good afternoon, Lori. 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
1: We have a full house here, so we are sharing.
0: Come on over, girl.
1: All right. We are sharing a microphone. Hello out there to everyone. Hello, Mark. And we'll introduce our guests in just a minute. I have just an update on a public service announcement related to the Ice Out protest coming up on Saturday at 11. The location for this and sort of the tenor of the protest has changed. It will not be at Citizens Park, where we usually are, because they are launching the Blue Sky Hill Climb from Citizens Park this Saturday. So Citizens Park is going to be very busy with that. The protest, for any of you who want to participate, will begin at 13th and Minor, right there at the corner by the old Carlson School. This will be more of a vigil than a protest, honoring the lives of the recent people who have been killed by ICE. We will be doing a silent march down Minor Street, ending at City Hall, and that's where we will finish our event. I'm encouraging people to wear black and bring signs, but 11 o'clock on Saturday. Thank you, Mark.
0: Okay, Lori, and I'll throw my two cents in on this one. I just like to remind people that some of the folks that were killed weren't even the people that they were looking for, and the overwhelming majority of the people that are apprehended by ICE are people who at worst have a misdemeanor infraction. And there's no reason to be using violence against people who have a misdemeanor infraction. So that's my two cents on the whole thing.
1: And we believe in the rule of law.
0: So anyway, enough on that subject. We've got more of Clear Creek County history, and this is a wonderful facility. We're going to talk about the Energy Museum up in Georgetown. And, John, why don't we start with you, if we'll go around the room and if you'll introduce yourself.
2: Thanks, Mark. My name is John Sprunger. I live in Georgetown with my wife. We moved about 5 or 6 years ago now, and I joined the Georgetown Energy Museum board about 2 or 3 years ago now.
0: All right. Thank you for coming in, John.
3: Hi, I'm Lynn Worrell. I'm on the Georgetown Energy Museum board as well. I've probably been there since 2010, so I've been around a while, and it's been a great organization.
0: Welcome, Lynn.
4: And I'm Pete Gomez. I'm also a board of director on the Energy Museum, and I've been on the board for probably 12 years.
0: All right. Well, welcome to all three of you. And, John, I just want to say going in, you've got a voice for radio, and I'm a little bit jealous. But I'd like to kick this off, and whoever wants to go first here is fine with me. But let's talk a little bit about the history of that facility. I think the importance to Colorado history, not just Georgetown, needs to be highlighted. So, anyone?
3: Well, listen, Lynn, we can start. With early 1900s, the Georgetown Energy, or the Georgetown Hydro, was established to help support the silver mining industry in this area, as well as across Colorado, hydros were done. And then in 1996, we created the Georgetown Energy Museum Foundation, between Georgetown Historical and, at that time, Public Service Colorado at Slice Excel. And we have a relationship with those two and have members from both Georgetown and Excel now on the board. And so that's been going on since 1996. When we were created, let me give you here, our mission is to educate the public about the history of various methods of energy and power, how it was created, and future methods for creating energy and power. And the foundation shall receive and maintain for the enjoyment and education of the public artifacts depicting history of energy and power. So that is our mission and the thing we've been working on since 96. We do have numerous historical pieces for all areas of generation, transmission, distribution, and individual service

0: wasn't Public Service Colorado that started it. It was the
1: Colorado Central.
0: Colorado Central Energy that served the area, just like we have many REAs and other things. So they were really trying to provide power to advance the mining industry and the residents of the area, and utilize a source that was fairly straightforward to do when you had the snow melt and all the runoff from basically April through September. You didn't have to worry. That provided the energy to run the generators and provide the power.
2: And do you recall what year that was that project?
0: I believe it was 1904, 1906 that the hydro was built.
1: Yeah, it was right in the early 1900s. But the actual talk about actually starting the plant started in the late 1890s.
2: Mm-hmm.
1: And it was really done by a lot of proactive residents of Georgetown. You know, the railroad had arrived. Individuals, people had mining interests, were moving up here from Denver, and they were really kind of the catalyst to get that going. Hence the original piece to run the power plant via coal. And so that was being shipped up by a rail, and that got to be pretty expensive and pretty time-consuming to be able to do that. And actually, once the plant was converted to hydroelectricity, the old coal-fired steam engine was still in place, and it really wasn't retired till right after World War I.
2: Interesting.
1: The smokestack itself was also standing there vacant for many years, and of course it was dismantled around that same time. And then shipped off for use at other plants.
2: Let's put this in a little bit of context. Lori and I have as regular guests two women who are historians here in Clear Creek County. And my understanding is that there was a crash in the silver market in 1893. And so this was not too long after that people, they pulled up their suspenders and took a deep breath and said, we're going to dive into the future and built this plant. I think that's very admirable.
1: Oh, yeah.
2: Yeah,
1: it's really, really impressive. And to the engineers of that time, to actually have that vision and to see it come to reality. I mean, this did not have artificial intelligence, and you could do these simulations and come up with these different modeling schemas.
2: It was by pencil, right?
1: Yeah, it was by pencil and line of sight. And if you had a surveying transit, I'm sure that came in quite handy.
3: So, Pete, could you talk a little bit more about the origins of the hydroelectric power?
1: Sure. So, as I mentioned, it was really kind of driven by a lot of the proactive folks that were really wanting to get that power here. And as Lynn mentioned, mining was that driver.
3: Mm-hmm.
1: The silver crash of the early 1890s kind of put a damper on things, but it continued to go, and with the advent of electricity and the ability to use electricity to use the drills, that you could actually go a lot deeper and farther. And so that actually opened up the windows to a lot of silver, gold, lead. There were just other items that were here. And then Georgetown was in a really good location because it had the lakes in close proximity. And just like real estate, location, location, location, it was in a good spot. And it was able to actually, drive a lot and feed a lot of the other smaller mining communities, Nevadaville and some of those that kind of came and went. Mm. Right around 1906 or so, a line was actually run down to Idaho Springs and then eventually to Central City and to Blackhawk. So Georgetown was actually driving this area. And not just for the mining, all of the amenities for the residents that were here could now start taking advantage and maybe getting some of these electric appliances that they that their colleagues in the urban areas in Denver and other places were taking advantage of. Well, they now had that same capability. And you'll see at the museum, we have quite a few examples of some of those early electric appliances Probably the one that people love the most is the washing machine, and it still works.
2: It's a star.
1: And there's, you know, there's the

0: popcorn maker is popular, and there's just a lot of coffee percolators. But that was really the other big driver, and it helped, urbanize some of these very rural areas and enabled it residents in these, kind of remote mining towns to have the amenities that their colleagues in the cities had.
1: Yeah. My understanding is that Georgetown was one of the first communities in Colorado to have street lighting, mm-hmm. and that was directly attributable to that plan.
0: Yeah, exactly.
1: So that's quite an achievement, right?
0: Yes.
2: The hydropower, I'm sort of stuck on that, I guess. Mm. So from the lakes comes the, what is that creek that comes down?
3: South Clear Creek.
2: And then the
3: Georgetown Hydro plant is fed from the Georgetown Reservoir, which is stocked by the dam that's mm-hmm. nearly 150 years old, mm-hmm. Powered by a 700-foot drop from the Georgetown Reservoir via the penstock or the pipe, mm-hmm. 2-foot diameter pipe. Mm-hmm. That goes down to the hydro plant and supplies the 2 750-watt turbines until a few years. They were running until about 3 years ago when there was, I believe, some type of a maintenance issue that caused Xcel to shut down those turbines and begin the decommissioning of the power plant.
2: Yeah. But there's also hydroelectricity generated up higher, right?
3: Right. That's the Cabin Creek facility.
2: Cabin Creek.
3: Upstream,
2: yeah.
3: 6 miles upstream of the Georgetown Hydro Plant and the Georgetown Reservoir. And that's 1,750 megawatts total. So, almost, 1,000 times more than the Georgetown Hydro Plant itself. And then that's fed from the upper Cabin Creek Reservoir, which is mostly invisible unless you climb up there.
1: Yeah, I think that I know this is a little bit of a tangent, but that's an interesting facility because there's a lake, and my understanding is that when at night when the power is cheaper, they pump water up into the reservoir, and then when demand is high for electricity during the day, they release the water down, runs the turbine, and they produce that electricity when there's greater demand. And Lori, I've heard that described, that a reservoir up there is one of nature's batteries. That's how you can think of that. Yeah. Is it that there's stored energy in there?
4: Yeah, that is correct. It is called a pump storage system, mm-hmm. and they pump it off peak, mm-hmm. At off peak power, and then save it for peak generation.
2: So Cabin Creek was developed sometime later.
4: Oh, yes, it was
0: 1976, exactly.
2: Oh, really?
0: So it's
2: fairly new.
0: Yeah, it's fairly, relatively new.
1: Mm-hmm. I've been down in there. That's a very, very cool facility.
4: Yeah. It is very cool. I've been there as well.
1: Yeah. Well, okay, let's get back on track here. So the facility was originally coal and then converted to electricity, and it was operational until 3 years ago. Right, and I don't think Xcel made much money off of it, but it was incredible that a facility that old with that, let's call it rudimentary technology, was able to produce electricity all those years. It's really an achievement.
3: And it was the longest running or second longest running hydro plant in Colorado until a few years ago.
4: Right.
2: Wow.
4: It was the second longest, or maybe the first, but it ran for 20, almost 100 years.
0: Yep, almost 100 years.
4: And they did keep it going, and you're right. I'm sure the economics weren't outstanding, but it was wonderful that we've got, it is a historical site, mm-hmm. And that's also a part of why we have the museum there.
1: Yeah, I find it interesting that people come to Georgetown and to look around, and they of course go to the Hamel House and Hotel de Paris and all some other facilities around town, but that's just a block away, and it's got sort of a nondescript exterior, and they miss one of the absolute highlights of coming to Georgetown. Just walk us through that. So you go down to the end of sixth, and there it is, right? And let's describe the building to our listeners. I bet there's people who haven't been there, even who have lived in the community for years.
0: Okay. Well, as you walk into the building, you walk into what was once the office area.
1: Mm-hmm.
0: And if you look straight ahead, there's actually a vault, an old safe, really. And that's where a lot of the records were held. And then immediately to the right, you'll see like a little office area. And we actually have some of the old tracking ledgers that were used by the early folks, and you know, everything by pencil, very nondescript. But if you're looking in the entryway and you turn to your immediate left, you can actually see through the windows the generators and the control room that were still there, and the lights are still on in there.
1: Yeah.
0: It's not operating, as we mentioned. But that is kind of the main entryway. And the introduction, there's a little bit history of electricity, Nikola Tesla, et cetera, that you can actually follow along on the wall. And then...
1: excuse me. Remind us of Nikola Tesla. Tesla and his significance to electricity in this country and around the world.
0: He was, you know, quite the innovator, and he did a lot of research. And Lynn can correct me on a lot of this, on the direct current versus mm-hmm. Alternating current.
1: Right.
0: And he had come up, you know, he did a lot of research in the Colorado Springs area. And his main item was being able to transmit electricity wirelessly. And that was something that I still think there's still some merit to that. I think he was just a little bit ahead of his time. And Lynn, I don't know, you know some more history about him.
4: Yeah, it's been a while since I thought about Nikola. But, yeah, he did. He actually worked on some of the designs as well, I believe.
1: Yeah,
4: so he was
1: that's what I remember.
4: Working on the designs of the generators mm-hmm. and, you know, transmission and how we do that, and controls too as
0: right.
4: well. So he helped set up some of the original control designs for many of those facilities.
2: Where was he doing all this research?
4: I think he was originally back in like Ohio or Pennsylvania.
2: Okay, so in America.
4: Yeah, in America. Happening. But then he was actually out here, like you said.
0: Colorado Springs.
4: Colorado Springs for a while. And I think as we were expanding the energy industry in the West, he was out here supporting the design and development of the design of the system.
2: Mm-hmm. Yeah.
1: So we're in the building, and now we've looked to the left, and we see the heart of the operation. Take us through the rest of the building, please.
0: Well, as you continue on through, and there's a lot of signs, and we're really working on ways to maybe make that a little more interactive with the, you know, with maybe some QR codes and mm-hmm. maybe something that's a little bit more geared to maybe kids and really to grab their attention as well. But if you continue on through the building, you exit through the back, and that's where the smokestacks used to be.
1: Mm.
0: And you can still see some of the foundation, some of the brick is there, but we've got a back deck that you can actually walk around and then enter what is the actual rest of the building itself. And as you walk into that piece, you'll see immediately one of the few remaining arc lights on display. And that is probably the first thing, and there's a description. And then immediately to the left, you'll see a cordoned off area, and that was the workshop area. That's where a lot of things were fabricated. This wasn't back in the day. If something broke, you fixed it. You came up with a solution. You used what you had. You couldn't order it on Amazon and arrive the next day or run to Lowe's and find something. No, something broke. You fashioned some sort of a solution, and many times that solution became a permanent solution. But as you continue on in through the building, that is where you actually see a lot of the different displays, a lot of equipment that was used by linemen back in the day. You'll see a wall that was once a wall from one of the ski or snow shacks that the patrolmen used to use. You know, they were patrolling these lines. These are all overhead lines back in the day.
1: Right.
0: And inclement weather came up, so if they did, they took cover in these shelters. and they actually wrote their names and their dates on there. And you can actually see some of those dates from the 30s and the 40s and earlier. And that was their protection when they were doing their job. Very dedicated employees, and they were out there on skis and snowshoes and just making sure that that service was reliable.
1: Yeah, let's flesh that out a little bit. These overhead lines, they were not just in Georgetown, but they transmitted power. I think they went in all directions from Georgetown. And if there was a blizzard and a line needed to be repaired, these guys went out in all kinds of weather to repair those lines. They put their lives in jeopardy to do so. I have tremendous respect for that level of dedication. That's great.
0: Definitely. And so once you're in that heart of the museum, you're seeing all these different displays, early equipment that was used by the linemen and others. And that's also where the washing machine is located. You can actually see that. And then, again, see some of the other equipment we've got. You know, there was a lathe and just a lot of the tools of the trade that were used. And if you continue on, you can actually see that you almost have come full circle or half a semicircle. Mm-hmm. And you can see the control room and the generators. It's a bit quiet now because they're not, you know, functional. But in the day, the generators were actually controlled remotely from the Cabin Creek area, so that's how they were actually operated remotely.
1: Oh, interesting. I didn't know that.
0: And so that is how that was actually brought online. There's a substation that's right next to the museum. It looks like a little house, but it's actually a substation, mm-hmm. and you'll see the switching yard right behind there. And as John mentioned, you know, 1.5 megawatts may not seem like a lot of power, but back in the, you know, 120 years ago, that was enough to, you know, supply many homes. Today's average would be maybe 700 homes. So it's just amazing how the our ancestors were able to come up with some of these ideal items. But as you finish seeing the generator in the generator room, you can actually double back and see things again at your leisure. We're thinking of ways of how to make that a little, now that it is decommissioned, how we might be able to have like a little walkway so you can actually walk through that and maybe see some of those generators. So we're just thinking of those different items and really trying to make more interactive presentations. We do have quite a bit of old photographs, and they're really fun to see, and there's more, and we were even thinking about maybe having like a rotating display of different ones just to kind of, you know, shake things up, and so that people, you know, if you went once, you say, well, geez, let me go again, they've got another display, you know, those types of things, because it is an interesting history, and it's been a lot of fun being part of that.
2: So it sounds like the board is very engaged in continuing to make the museum as interesting, updated, with new information as possible. How many people are on your board?
4: I believe there's about 10 board members right now.
2: 10, okay.
4: Yeah, we have about, about 50-50 it used to be between the Georgetown area and Excel.
2: Okay.
4: And so we continue a good, strong partnership with Georgetown Historical and Excel. We've got several that are still employees, mm-hmm. Plus several of us retired fellers.
2: Yeah. So you still have a full board? I mean, John, you said you joined recently.
3: Yes. Though we do have a few open positions, and we've had some other folks retire recently, so we are looking for some more right now.
2: Okay. Mm-hmm. So maybe you want to say how people, if interested, might
3: yeah, folks
2: learn
3: are,
2: about
3: yeah.
2: joining the board.
3: Yeah, you know, we're looking for a few more locals, dedicated folks. Are welcome to contact me, John Sprunger. You can find us on our GeorgetownEnergyMuseum.org website.
0: Correct.
3: Yeah.
2: Terrific.
1: Yep. So what days are you open? What's the hours of operation?
3: Open 7 days a week right now.
1: Mm-hmm. Excellent. 11, for the summer?
3: Yes, for the summer, up through Labor Day. And then we may be open potentially for a little bit during leaf peeping and potentially during Christmas market. We'll see you know, how our budget goes and things like that. But yeah, we're open 7 days a week, 11 a.m. to 4 p.m.
1: Is there an entry fee?
3: It is free to enter.
1: How about that?
3: Yeah.
1: 2026, free to enter.
3: We do appreciate donations, but free to enter.
2: You have docents?
3: Yeah, we have several new docents now, so feel free to stop by and say hello to them.
2: Yeah, so people trained and then lead the tours and kind of point out the interesting things that Pete has talked about.
3: Yep, a number of very knowledgeable docents that we're fortunate to have.
2: Mm-hmm. Terrific.
1: You know,
2: you always ask a funding question. I thought you were going to ask that.
1: I just want to say that I've toured that facility a number of times over the years. I remember when Helen was one of my neighbors in Empire. She worked there for many years. But
2: Ellen.
1: Yeah, I said
2: Page.
1: Helen. That's who she was.
2: Ellen was a
1: she
2: friend
1: was
2: of
1: wonderful.
2: Mine, too. And one of the things that I remember her telling me when she was a docent there was how amazed she was that people from all over the world would come, would find this little museum, people interested in electricity and power, and would come to Georgetown to find this museum. Pretty interesting.
1: I'll say this, that even with an excellent tour guide, you go through the building, and then you do. It's a semicircle, and you go back out. And every single time I do that, I discover something new on the way out, something that I walked right by on the way in. Mm-hmm. It's very, very interesting and engaging. And it was a boon to the economy. There's no question about that. The mining industry needed all the help it could get in those days, and the Georgetown Electric the facility provided what AI everybody hopes AI is going to give us today, right?
2: Oh, well, good luck. Funding, though, is funding a continued need, John?
3: Yeah, funding is always an ongoing concern for the Energy Museum, but our funding is almost 95% provided by Excel in the form of a yearly grant.
2: Okay.
3: And then we get a little bit from donations.
2: Mm. Mm. That is a selling point for Excel. I'm sure you guys...
1: All right,
2: we've
1: got just another minute to go. Any last thoughts? I'm sure there's many things we haven't covered. John?
3: Yeah, come visit us this summer at the end of 6th Street there in Georgetown.
1: Lynn?
4: Thank you for having us, and please come by and take a look at Nikolai and the Hydro.
2: Will do, yeah.
5: Yeah, definitely come by, see us, and as Mark said, there's always something new, and you got to look at all the different nooks and crannies because there's interesting equipment at wherever you turn.
2: Mm-hmm. Well, power is very much a topical issue right now, so why not go back in time and take a look at what it looked like all those many years ago.
1: That's right. I might suggest that's why there's so many visitors from around the world, is that people are always interested in how do the lights work.
2: Exactly.
1: Thanks so much.
2: Yeah,
3: thank you
2: for being here.
5: Thank you.
4: Thank you.
2: All right, we'll take a little break and be back with you and our next guest, Marty Gitlin, shortly.

0: 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And on that website, you can find all of our shows archived. And so if there's a particular subject that you're interested in that we have covered over the months or years, please feel free to go on there and check it out. I'd love it if you did.
1: And who do we have to thank for that, Mark? Who is the person who archives the shows?
0: That's Mike Anderson.
1: Mike Anderson.
0: Mike Anderson, many people around Idaho Springs will know that name. Mike is a longtime resident. Actually, he grew up by your place.
1: I know his mother.
0: Yeah.
1: His mother, B.
0: Yeah. And anyway, he lives here in town, and he's a full-time firefighter for North Metro Fire District. He's also a paramedic, and I think he's a captain in that system now. And he's was a longtime volunteer in here in Clear Creek County. That's where I first met him in the 1990s, and when he was just a young boy. And he's just a wonderful kid. He's a wonderful man, and he volunteers to the radio station now. We're so appreciative to have his service.
1: Terrific.
2: And I would like to add that this is a sterling resource, unparalleled resource to this county, and just magnificence. And I want to thank everyone. I want to thank everyone who, you know, participates and provides this resource to all of us who treasure it so greatly.
0: Thank you for saying that, Marty. This is Marty Gitlin speaking, and Marty's here today in his capacity as a volunteer
1: director.
0: And much more than just a volunteer at the Silver Plume.
2: George Rowe.
0: The George Rowe
1: Museum
0: in Silver Plume. I said that wrong. Excuse me. And for those of you who have never been there, let me just make my comments up front. It is a fantastic, wonderful, interesting, and engaging museum. And it's located in the old school building that they built in, I think, in 1890s.
2: 1894.
0: And
2: I'm going to tell the story, so just back
0: up. Okay, I'll shut up and just say
2: never. Don't.
0: I just want to say that it's a wonderful facility, and I'm so glad that we have had an opportunity to have Marty in to talk about it. And longtime listeners will recognize that voice, that distinctive voice of Marty. He participated as a DJ here for many, many years.
2: The Morning Goats. Are those archived, by the way?
0: That's a good question. I'm not sure about that.
2: Okay, sorry. Doug Glidden and myself.
0: Yeah, right.
1: Well, tell us your story.
2: Okay,
1: Marty?
2: The story about the building of the, it starts off, and first of all, I'd like to mention that anyone who comes to Silver Plume never called it a living ghost town. We are a living town.
0: Mm-hmm.
2: We are a bulwark between against commercialization and exploitation of the wonderful resources we have been blessed with and given a job as stewards, which we have done a bleeping terrible job of. And we own a whole mountain, the whole North Mountain, which will have never have anything but wildlife and some hiking trails. In 1893, the original schoolhouse burned down. July of 1894, some of the early settlers built another schoolhouse in 8 weeks. And if some of you have not seen it, it's very similar to the Georgetown Bernard Buckley's old schoolhouse. So it's an impressive structure.
0: Mm-hmm.
2: And 8 weeks to get it almost completely done. It was not ready for occupancy in 1894, but the first classes came in 1895, which to me indicates, and to anyone who, you know, is neurologically functional, it would indicate how much of an emphasis the early citizens placed on education and they wanted to make sure or try to ensure that the future generations did not have to go and they could elevate themselves from the harsh conditions of what was necessary for early settlers to go through to provide for themselves and their families.
0: Marty, I just let me just comment on the building itself. When you drive up to the facility and you park your car and you look at that structure and you say, what? They built this in 8 weeks?
1: How
0: amazing. It's incredible.
1: Yeah.
0: I realized the population was larger then than it is today because of the active mines that were going then and all the families that were involved with the mining. But I don't care. I don't know how. I just to this day, I can't believe that they did that in 8 weeks. It's amazing.
2: What is even more significant, I think you may have told me that, that was right about the time that the country went off the silver standard.
0: Right.
2: And they realized, and that may have been more of a goad to them, but they realized that things are going to get even more fiduciarily difficult.
0: Mm-hmm.
2: Was it you who told me that?
0: Yeah. It was 1893 that there was the crash in the price of silver. And that's exactly when they decided that the future was theirs to take. Beautiful.
2: And then hello to everyone who have given me a refuge from the real world in our not living ghost town, which is not either quaint or cute. Those are two words never used to describe our town.
1: You do.
2: To one of us.
1: You do have many different rules up there.
2: Damn right we do. We're a home rule town, too, so don't mess with us.
1: I would not think of it, Marty.
0: I will say this, that I've been around to many towns in Colorado, and if you want to see what the West actually looked like, the mining towns of the mountains of Colorado, Silver Plume's your place.
2: Yeah, and you will be getting, if you are astute enough to avail yourself thereof, you will get a tour from the last living miner who worked in a Silver Plume mine.
1: Which is you.
2: You betcha, by God.
0: That just is a testament to your age, Marty.
2: Yeah. I wasn't there when it first started, but yeah.
1: So, Marty, give us the quick and the dirty of what people will see who come to the George Rowe Museum.
2: Quick is not it.
1: I know because they must go.
2: You know, yeah, and I try it'll take about an hour, depending upon questions, etc. But the first building in the tour is the first room in the tour is the restored schoolhouse.
0: Beautiful.
2: And there's a book in there which will show on page one the early schoolhouse, and then a series of photos of the ensuing classes, and you can see how the population fluctuated over the years. Initially, there were probably 8 teachers, and I think well over 200 kids, or around 200. That Christine is probably going to call me up as soon as I get home and yell at me for all the stuff I'm going to say.
0: That's Christine Bradley, everyone who knows as much as anyone's ever known about Clear Creek County.
2: And other things. She is our archivist, our former county archivist, mm-hmm. and now is doing a yo person to be gender-appropriate job at the school in Georgetown.
0: Yeah.
2: And then from there, you go across to what is the mining and business room. You will see how many different claims there were. You will see, if you do come, look at the steps and the blocks that are surrounding the yard. You'll see notches in them. You will find what those notches are. Then there are 3 standing up thingies with stuff on them that you should listen to me tell you what they are. And you'll see how many different claims there were. And interestingly enough, I believe it was adjudicated that the person who first discovers a vein is the one who owns it, and they're the ones who can follow it, which would lead to getting into someone else's claim or mine or whatever. Right. And you either made an arrangement that was financially satisfactory to both parties, or you got out weapons. If anyone is interested, please look up the history of the Pelican Dives. That's the bird. Mm-hmm. And you know, synchronized people jumping over and hopefully not hitting the board like Greg Louganis did, dives, feud. It's interesting.
1: But that's so interesting because veins don't necessarily observe the mining claims
2: and
1: the boundaries.
2: No,
1: so that's interesting.
2: Not.
0: They go wherever they want.
1: Yeah, that's
2: and they're followed, and understandable. That's, you know, people are investing money or investing their lives and compromising their safety and sucking up rock dust and doing all kinds of shortening their lives for filthy lucre. Mm-hmm. Who lives down, actually is my neighbor. We call him Filthy Luke or his name. No.
0: Let's museum.
2: Yeah.
1: The next
2: That's
1: room.
2: Good. You know, holding the reins is a tough job. I know that.
1: I think we're going up the stairs now.
2: No.
1: No, no.
2: Back
1: There's
2: off.
1: There's more. Okay.
2: No, we're not. We're going into the
1: Quick
2: business and mining room. Wow. Okay, so in the business of mining, we're mining accoutrements and business. There's a catalog which will show you all of the different business advertisements. And they're also on the same board with the claims. And there is some debate. I believe Silverton claims it also, but there's a Burley Tunnel. And it's named after a gentleman named what, Mark? Come on.
0: John Barleycorn.
2: Burley, close. You were close. You're telling me. He was the inventor of and was first use of one of the two great advancements in mining, pneumatic mining, drilling. So that's part of the story. Then, if anyone is interested, I will give them a complete analysis of how silver ore, which is pretty, it looks like a rock. It's not like gold. It's not pretty until it gets to the smelter. The school itself has three floors. Initially, the first and second grade were in the basement, and those children who survived the winter and didn't burn themselves or scald themselves on the huge, huge furnace which heated the building got to the second floor. And finally, the third floor, where the kids could throw firecrackers at horses and water balloons at citizens passing by. But also on that same case, you'll see how the different grades changed where they were located, again, based on the population. Then we go to the lobby where there is an item that I'm not going to tell anyone about, but is one of the main showpieces of the museum.
0: Beautiful.
2: Along with a couple of facts, we had a state championship baseball team, eight of whom were Buckley brothers, and I imagine there were fights as much within our team as was with the...
0: with the opponents.
2: Yeah, as with the opponents. Also, I will tell you the story of Brownville, which was the Italian community suburb. Mm-hmm. And in that back in the room we were just talking about, or I was, is some things from the many lodges based upon ethnic roots. Because as similar to when the Irish came to this country, you know, get out of here, blah, blah, blah. Well, then, oh, boy, now we're a step above the next immigration group. So the Irish went, blah, blah, blah, blah, blah. Anyway, so there were many lodges.
1: And, Marty, you pointed out to me where the cable car used to run.
2: That's upstairs, We had a tramway, nothing like the magnificent edifice. That is, see, I'm going to try and be kind, not talk about my actual feelings about it. That wonderful gondola, which caters to people whose money they spend on bicycles, could probably feed me for 6 months, but enough of that. We did back then, but that's upstairs.
1: Oh, okay.
2: There's Brownsville is there. And before you get upstairs, there's the story of the two monuments. That'll take a lot of time, so come up. I'll tell you the true story, which, again, Christine Bradley told me I was telling people a story, which was actually the end product of a male bovine digestive process, to be appropriate and not offend anyone. But think out there what I'm talking about.
0: But sometimes those are the best stories.
2: They are. It's a wonderful story, and they still
0: Just
2: tell
0: not
2: it.
0: Not true.
2: No. They still tell it on the train, even though I said, hey, that's not did not happen. And I would also recommend going to our cemetery, which you can see the immigration patterns and a monument to the 10 Italians. Now we go upstairs, which is my favorite part of the museum. The tramway was built, and it only ran 7 years, but it is on the first landing, there is a very long explanation of the engineering process and how it worked. I would recommend people take pictures of it because we're only open 5 hours, and if you stop to read it with the small print, I'm going to lock you in the museum because I go home at 4 whether you're done or not. So
0: well, that must mean that the museum opens at 11 and closes at 4.
2: Yes. If someone is there, I'm willing to stand at 4:30 till 4:30 if the people aren't annoying me. And you are not among those people who annoy me. Let me say that, Mark, despite how much
0: very
2: we know each other.
0: You.
2: And you saved my life. You and your daughter did. And many will curse you for that event.
0: Just get back on track.
2: No, don't tell me what to do.
1: We're up the stairs now.
2: Yeah, we're off the stairs.
1: Yes, we're off the stairs.
2: There are items from the Catholic Church, parts of which were which were contributed by Georgetown, and an explanation and some wonderful pictures of the tramway. One of which will give us give those fortunate enough to come a classic example of genetic selection. And you've seen that one.
0: Mm-hmm.
2: Am I wrong? No.
0: No, you're not.
2: Okay. There's also a picture of two women looking through a telescope, which is one of the first things you should read. And then I will show you something that it will astonish
0: and amaze.
2: And amaze. Thank you. Along with, you can see how flimsy those doors to the tramway were. Once again, genetic selection is operating. Then we go into my favorite room. I think anything else in there that you remember from that top floor? Oh, back down in the first floor, there's a hose cart there.
1: Mm.
2: Favorite story is that we used to have hose cart races till people got too old and got run over by the hose cart because they'd stumble, and then this big ass hoony thing would come and crush their bones, and which was not good. One year, Georgetown being Georgetown, decided that they would engrave the trophy prior to the race, indicating their stunning victory over we mere miners up in Silver Plume, and that trophy sat on the mantle of the fireplace at the Plume Saloon because of the two entities who competed. Georgetown did not win. That's one of my
0: favorites. That's a great story.
2: I love that story. But what impresses me about the next room, it is the family room.
1: Mm-hmm.
2: First thing you come to is you will see incredible objects of beauty and delicacy, lace work done by kerosene lanterns.
0: Handmade by women, I presume all women, men were... didn't do that kind of thing back then, but probably all women and young girls in Silver Plume, beautiful.
1: Tiny, yeah. Immaculate stitches.
0: Yeah.
2: Pardon?
1: Tiny, immaculate
2: Tiny.
1: Stitches.
2: Tatting is one of the forms, and there's a rocking chair with an embroidered cushion.
1: Mm-hmm.
2: It just is, take time and linger over that and think, and then there's something that at first I thought was quite bizarre. In order to honor past generations who had gone to wherever past generations go when they no longer occupy this polluted planet and this plane, the living would donate their hair and make flowers and turn it into a wreath. Some people go, jaws drop, and they find it troublesome. But it's actually an homage, not a homage-y. To don't squint at me, to past generations. Though you're very cute when you squint. That's Mark. And Lori is cute all the time. There is also a swooning couch.
1: A swooning
2: couch is a classic. Yes, very well done. I would like. Can you do a swoon, Mark?
0: I've never swooned.
2: I won't talk until you swoon.
0: I can't do it.
2: Okay. The swooning couch is when women would get what was called the vapors. Nobody realized that they're wearing those bleeping corsets which cut off oxygen. So they get faint, and they would recline on the swooning couch, get the...
1: smelling salts, probably.
2: Yeah, but the main thing is, loosen the damn corset and they can breathe again.
1: Yeah.
2: So they unswooned.
1: Mm.
2: There's also an old crank record player,
1: mm-hmm.
2: which was not just for entertainment. A visiting group of teachers came through one year and informed me that quite often those were used as the records were part of the educational process when the little heathens or younger heathens or not so little heathens would tire out and teachers need a break. They said, sit down and listen to this thing.
0: There would be lectures on the albums, records.
2: Yes. I'm going to take a sip of water, so you talk first.
0: Go ahead. Yeah, I just want to say Marty has just given the very highest of highlights of this facility because there is so much in each of these rooms. And I, as a former firefighter myself, I want to say that that in the main hallway, I'm not going to mention the prize, but in the main hallway, there is an extensive, incredible display of artifacts from that period. Fighting fires is a difficult endeavor right now, today, with all the modern technology, and I just look at that stuff and I say, how did you ever put out a fire with this stuff? But they did.
2: Mm-hmm. You didn't really put out a fire. I've shown you that picture.
0: There were, most of the time, yeah.
2: It was saved buildings that were not engaged.
0: Yeah.
2: You know, I was the fire chief up there for
0: That's
2: a while.
0: Right.
2: I did a little bit of wildlands and animal evacuation, which was wonderful because I could drive fast and annoy people who couldn't get to where I could go to evacuate animals. Also there is an example of hand-painted wallpaper.
0: Mm-hmm. Mm-hmm.
2: And what people, and hopefully when someone who's computer literate comes back, you will print out what is on the little silver boxes in the doorways. A lot of Westerns, movies, and what's on TV featured the snake oil salesman who would roll into town holding Dr. Zebulon. You can look up there, too. Dr. Zebulon's magic elixir, which will cure everything, and it was basically opium, molasses, and alcohol. Mm-hmm. And sure, you felt good.
0: Super.
2: But as soon as they left town, the mortality rate in the towns that they had just visited went up by at least 30%.
1: Really?
0: Well, by the way, we're back in the portion of the museum that's dedicated to home life.
2: Yeah, yeah. I know. Well, that's in there.
1: Yeah. Marty, you do just a great job pointing out all of these artifacts. And your love for them and your respect for them really comes through as you take people through this museum.
2: Well, and part of it is when I grew up in New York City, in Brooklyn, New York, I was a little fat Jew boy from New York who listened to folk songs about working in the mine, lived in Greenwich Village, which, you know, may have destroyed countless synapses and cells themselves.
0: Maybe someday we should do a show on Greenwich Village, Marty.
2: I would love it.
0: My memories of Greenwich Village are fond.
2: And remind me about A Christmas Story, that movie, because
0: okay.
2: I have a good story about that.
0: Anyway.
2: Yeah, and I listened to folk songs about working in the mine. Came out here, and I became a miner, a mucker, and a mean mother.
1: The three M's.
2: The three M's. That's great. I like that. I didn't think about that. And then there's a history of the washing machine, and there's a direct connection with Germanic opera about one of those. I showed you that, didn't
0: mm-hmm.
2: I?
0: Yeah.
2: Okay. Yeah, there is a
0: Very
2: direct
0: cool.
2: connection with the Ring of the Whatevers and the Valkyries.
0: Yeah.
2: And you will be, you know, you will see that. There are just so many things, and thankfully I was not allowed by time limitations. And the gentleman, the wonderful, also a magnificent resource to our county, and this wonderful woman. These two people are an incredible resource to our county on so many different levels. And I appreciate that despite the amount of banter that goes on between us. They are treasures in my mind, which, you know, so
0: enough
2: what?
0: Of that, Marty. Okay.
2: No, I can never thank you people enough okay. for all you contribute to
1: Likewise.
2: The spiritual well-being yeah. of our community.
0: Well, I'd like to focus on the entirety of the show that we had today because I think that the Energy Museum in Georgetown,
2: Wonderful.
0: The museum and Silver Plume, those are treasures. And everyone should visit those on a regular basis to remind themselves of the special place where we live, where with the incredible history and the dynamic present and future that we have. It's all tied together. This has always been a community that was much more accomplished than you would think a community of this size could ever be. And the museum in Silver Plume, it illustrates that from the moment you walk in the door. It's wonderful.
2: And a quick final note. We cannot, because we're only open, you need to be open 70 days to qualify for many, many grants. Due to the fact that once September and October come, you can hang meat in the damn building because there's no heat.
0: Yeah.
2: We cannot get grants. So any financial support that the visitors who do come can contribute would be beyond, we would be beyond grateful for. I promise I won't kiss you if you do, but please consider that. And it is run by an organization called People for Silver Plume, who do many things. They put on our melodrama.
0: Mm-hmm.
2: And a lot of other stuff that the park is part of them. They just replaced all the fill so that kids won't get, you know, toxically by inhaling the wood chips that we just used to spray in there, and the dogs would love for other reasons.
0: Oh, boy. Marty Gitlin, thank you so much for coming in today, and it's great to hear you on the air again. It really is.
2: I love it, and I would like to do a radio show again, but we can discuss that another time.
0: That's a subject for another day.
2: Yes.
0: Thank you so much for coming in, and let me once again encourage all of our listeners, get out there and go up to Silver Plume, go down to Georgetown, check out these facilities that have made this, help to make this the community that it is even today. So, and thanks for joining us today, Lori.
1: Yeah, so Mark, yeah. I'm going to remind you and tell the listeners I will not be here next week. So
0: yeah.
1: Mark will be solo next week with the show, but I will be back in 2 weeks. 2 weeks, we have actually Mark Morris coming on with us.
2: Oh, neat. A Silver Plume resident.
1: Yeah, Silver Plume resident. So anyway, be safe out there, everybody.
2: Okay. An asset to our town. And go to the cemetery after the museum. It's a lovely place.
0: Great point. All right. Thank you, Marty, once again. And thank you, all of the listeners, for joining us today. I'll be back Saturday morning with Morning with Mozart. Please join me then. Bye.
2: Great show. Great show, Mark, that morning.
0: Thank you.
2: Mozart.
0: Bye.
2: Love it.
0: Bye, everyone.
2: Bye.
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0: Well, hold on. This song has a little introduction to it. It ain't supposed to be sad, though you might feel it that way. It's a song about desperation. Every now and then we do get desperate. This is a song about L-O-V-E, and if you abuse it, you're gonna lose it, and if you lose it, you're gonna abuse it, and if you abuse it, you ain't gonna be able to choose it, cause you ain't gonna have it further on down the line. Things ain't gonna be so fine, you're gonna be sitting there on your little machine, trying to look and keep it clean. You're gonna be playing bingo all night all alone, that's why you're sitting there by the telephone, and you know that she ain't going to call you. So you put on the TV and you're watching Johnny Carson segueing right into the Tomorrow Show, but that don't got to go, so you turn it off, you turn on the radio. The radio don't seem to get the click, so you say, hey man, I can't look at the split. You start to open up a little book and there's something there you got to overlook. You say, baby, you know there's something on my mind. You say, baby, there's something on my mind. I know that you're home and I know you ain't all alone. So you start walking over to a house. You get over to a house, you walk over to a door. You start pounding on the door. You say, open up the door, bitch. It's Woofa Goofa with the green teeth. Let me in. Well, she opens up the door, and then you just kind of walk up to her and say, baby. You look up way up at a green mascara, and you say, oh, my darling. You know, her and me was at the party as friends. Do not believe what they say. That's only gossip that they're telling you down the wisecrack line. You say, darling. Take your big curls and just squeeze them down, Rotumba. What's the name of that chick with the long hair?
1: Rapunzel.
0: That's right. Hey, Rapunzel. Hey, Reputa. Reputed the beauty, hey, reputed the beauty. Let me down your hair, let me climb up to the light of your love. Because this Woofa Goofa saying to you, love comes once, and when it comes, you better grab it fast. Cause sometimes the love you grab ain't gonna last. And I believe I muster. You know I think I muster. You know, baby, I think I muster. You know I think I muster. I muster got love.

0: down to it. 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
1: I get down to it.
0: I said, you gonna move, move, move, move, move, move, move, get it all down, get it all night, get it all right, get it out of sight, and get it down, baby.
1: Yeah.
0: Whammy jammy, let me hear you, nigga.

0: Charlie. 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
1: I'm Norman. Pleased to meet you.
2: I'm Mickey. 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
1: Wilco.
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0: In that set, we heard Scarlet Ribbons by Joan Baez from a 1958 recording, Joan Baez in San Francisco. A Solon by Peter, Paul, and Mary from their 1964 album, In Concert. Never Been to Spain by Hoyt Axton from the 1999 release, Gotta Keep Rollin', the Jeremiah Years, 1979-81. And we concluded the set with Cocaine Blues by Woody Guthrie from the 1999 release Buffalo Skinners.
1: This poem is written by Alfred Noyes, and it's called The Highwayman. I mean, here's the romantic narrative poem in all its beauty.

In that set, we heard The Highwayman by Phil Oakes from the 1997 release Farewells and Fantasies. Bed on the Floor by Woody Guthrie from the 1973 release The Immortal Woody Guthrie Golden Classics. Chilly Winds by the Kingston Trio from the 1995 release The Capitol Years. And we concluded the set with Mary of the Wild Moors by Jeff Muldaur and others from the 2000 release Password. 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

In that set, we heard It's Worth Believin' by Gordon Lightfoot from the 1988 release Gord's Gold, Volume 2. Rock, Salt, and Nails by Joan Baez from her 1965 album Farewell Angelina. The River is Wide by the Kingston Trio from the 1995 release The Capitol Years. And we concluded the set with John Riley by Joan Baez from her self-titled 1960 album.

This next song is my apology for moving to Los Angeles, which intrigues me like a beautiful, sensual morgue. I think the final irony is that the history of Western man, when you consider the history of Western man and the Renaissance and everything else, the final chapter of Western man, I believe, lies in Los Angeles. That's where it ended up. That's true. Everybody kept moving. Everybody kept leaving. They left England to come here, and they kept moving west to colonize and colonize. Now they just get every day thousands of people arrive in Los Angeles to find the answer.

0: In that set, we heard Billy the Kid by Woody Guthrie from the 1999 release Buffalo Skinners. All My Trials by Peter, Paul, and Mary from their 1963 album In the Wind. Catfish Blues by Ian and Sylvia from their 1967 album So Much for Dreaming. And we concluded the set with The World Began in Eden and Ended in Los Angeles by Phil Oakes from the 1997 release Farewells and Fantasies. 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

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And find them on Facebook, 303-567-2788.